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0: This is a Bloomberg Business of Sports report. An entity linked to Lionel Messi bought the house next door to his Fort Lauderdale home for $8 million. The same LLC that bought the new property is listed as the owner of Messi's home next door, which he purchased in 2023 for $10.8 million. Buying up nearby properties to increase privacy and build compounds has become common among the ultra-wealthy, including in South Florida, where Ken Griffin and Jeff Bezos have bought neighboring properties. The NFL has reportedly fined San Francisco 49ers fullback Kyle Juszczyk almost $15,000 and Indianapolis Colts guard Matt Gonsalves more than $8,800 for touchdown celebrations the league said mimic chugging a beer. The irony, Bud Light is the official beer of the NFL. The league told the players their imitation of chugging a beer constituted an offensive demonstration and could reasonably be construed as being in poor taste. For the Bloomberg Business of Sports Report, I'm Michael Barr.
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10: 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What's my partner in picks? Ryan, Real Money Kramer. What's up, Kramer?
11: Happy Saturday to our five fans in Nova Scotia.
10: 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Love Nova Scotia.
11: Over under five.
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10: 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They, you know, even though they're Canadians, they love them some American football.
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2: 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What's up, Kramer?
3: Hello, Sean. Electric time of year. We get to talk about pleasers.
2: Yes. Love a good reverse teaser, a.k.a. a pleaser. Joining us on the line, he's got the Scantron ready, helping us to unlock the winning pleasers from the Bottom Line Bombs podcast, courtesy of the Progressive Guest Line, Mr. C.J. Sullivan. C.J., what's happening?
4: What's up, fellas, here? And this is pleaser season is great here as we enter week three. Real quick for the audience, because I got some feedback from the from the comments online and stuff. They basically say, what are you guys talking about when you guys talk about the pleaser?
2: Explain it
4: well enough here, because obviously the teaser everyone knows, basically, where you drop a line 6 points or 7 points, in your favor. But you take two teams, you have to win them both. We say we don't want those points. As a matter of fact, we'll give you the 7 points. We call it a pleaser, reverse teaser. So, instead of minus 7, we'll make it minus 14.
2: Famously,
4: that's how confident we are in this thing.
2: Famously, we're hanging out with your buddy there, Hannibal, a Burris comedian. Yep. And we were like, oh, we're going to play some of these pleaser cards we give him. And he starts scanning the card and he goes, I don't like any of these numbers.

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10: Welcome back to this Friday edition of Prop Points here on VSiN. We've been popping out some leans. We're all adding them up to the record, but I like popping out some leans here and also making official plays. And we are trying to embrace the unders as best we can. We're doing relatively well on the unders this year, even though we lost that Jordan Love under last week, or last night, actually. We actually did win it the week before. And I'm also trying to lean into a little bit more of, just trying to get into a little deeper into the weeds and looking at the big picture, anticipated flow of the game, obviously looking at matchups. And I do like it because last week I went over on Jared Goff's completions, and we hit that easily. And we're going to go under on Jared Goff completions this weekend, under 23.5 completions, minus 109 on DraftKings. I did want to check in on that, the total in the game, because you do worry a little bit because the Jets defense is not good. So, but then again, how confident are we in Geno Smith and the Jets? So the total is 47.5, which actually isn't that high considering how poor the Jets, how poor the Lions secondary has been. But here's why I like it, because very quietly, it's only two games, but the Jets have actually allowed the fifth lowest completion percentage in football through two games. They're right behind Seattle in every notable metric relating to the passing attack. They're only giving up a 57.4% completion rate, the second lowest YPA at 4.6, which is terrible, and the second fewest yards. They've only given up 285 total yards. We took the under last week on Jordan Love, and that did hit. Spoiler alert, I like Jahmyr Gibbs. I think it's going to be a Gibbs game. And oh, by-

0: 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It's a direct line to our loved ones. And it's a lifeline for the most vulnerable. There's a lot on the line. NV Energy. This is what we do.
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0: 6% target share to opposing tight ends. That is 19% more than any other defense in that span. They're also an underneath funnel. They allow the second most receiving yards on throws traveling 10 yards or fewer from the line of scrimmage, but the second fewest on the deep ball, which is why I don't like DK. Obviously, they give up the most receiving yards per game, 100, and the most receptions per game, 8.5 to tight ends. Dalton Schultz roasted them last week. 12 grabs for 140 on 14 targets in a negative game script. And they're very comparable players, Dalton Schultz and Patty Freiermuth. And speaking of Patty Freiermuth, I also love the anytime touchdown prop over at DK as we get into my favorite touchdown props. I've got 5 of them. They're all plus 300. So I'm thinking, let's just hit 2. And we're good. We are profitable this year. I believe it's like plus 250 on the touchdown prop. So I love that. Plus 340 for Pat Freiermuth. Hopefully Darnell Wright doesn't get involved in the end zone. Now, I am a little worried about Rich Samini's report about A.D. Mitchell's finger. But I mean, it's a finger. I mean, like, we got 9 other ones, right? we can probably haul in some passes here. I do like, it's a really good schematic matchup. I know our guy, the grinder, Tom Brawley, really likes it. Lions give up the most receptions to outside receivers. They're also a deep funnel. It's a really good matchup, you know, in that regard, because A.D. Mitchell leads the NFL in air yards, and they also use cover 3, and he averages a very strong, they use cover 3 46% of the time. He averages a very strong 2.22 yards per route run. He's clicking really well with Geno Smith, so that's why I popped that one in there. Isaiah Likely, plus 320. We actually hit the under on Monday night, which was a shock, because my man got 10 targets. He is way up there in first read target share. 32.7% of the dropbacks, Isaiah Likely is the first read. A lot of that was J-Mo Williams last week, targeting him 10 times. But I do think that's going to continue with Malik Nabers possibly playing a decoy role. And he has crushed 13-plus fantasy points per game in 12 games without Mark Andrews. Next up, we're going to go with an anytime touchdown for Michael Wilson. Plus 320. Sure as heck isn't going to be Marvin Harrison, is it? And then this is a little counterintuitive, because Kyler Murray has not been great against the blitz. And obviously Todd Bowles and the Bucks, they're going to blitz a lot. They blitz, I believe, dating back to last year at a top 3 level. But I do believe, this is more of a gut feeling, but I do believe that Kyler Murray is going to run around a little bit. And, you know, Aaron Jones practiced on Thursday, so it looks like he's trending toward playing. They don't have a very good running game in tight, basically, on top of the goal. They don't score a ton of rushing touchdowns. So a little bit of a gut feel, but I do also like the odds here. It's plus 380. That's pretty ridiculous here. So Kyler Murray kind of running all over the place. We do have a prop that we're in on that we'll get to in the final segment that I really, really like. But Kyler Murray running all over the place against a blitz-happy defense. And by the way, it's not the greatest matchup for, you know, most of his receivers other than one guy that we're going to get to. So I do like this one, plus 380. And I do believe, while Kyler Murray wasn't necessarily a great fit for Kevin O'Connell's scheme, and we'll see how that goes, but I do believe that one of the reasons they were interested in Kyler Murray is to give them another answer on top of the goal, because, again, they have not been great in that regard. So that's what I have on tap in terms of 4 leans and some touchdown props. Again, I do believe if we hit 2 of these touchdown props, in fact, I know, we'll be absolutely profitable, which is all we want to do. We'll talk college football on the other side with Josh Chevalier of Fantasy Points College. But first, 25 handicappers are going head-to-head all season long in the Circa Friday Football Invitational live every Friday from 7 to 10 p.m. Eastern. Each contestant makes 7 college and NFL plays a week, chasing a piece of $30,000 in prize money. If you want the picks, without watching live. 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We are halfway done with the program. Final segment in about 15 minutes. I will pop out my props for week three that I feel really good about, but I don't feel as good about anything than the best bet that will pop out in about 20 minutes. Josh Chevalier of Fantasy Points College Football, though, he is next here on Prop Points.
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0: and 2.5 is where it sits.
1: Okay. Patriots Jaguars, probably I would say decent two-way action on a game like this.
0: Yeah, certainly. Hasn't done a heck of a lot. We did go to a 3, went to a 3, minus 110 both ways. We ended up taking a little bit of Patriots buyback at getting the Patriots at plus 3, minus 120, and that's kind of where we're sitting right now.
1: All right, Big Randy McKay was here this week, and he was making a case for the Ugly Dog Dolphins getting 11, and the 11's not out there right now. It's looks like 10.5 across the board, and that's true here too.
0: Yeah, we were 11 yesterday, and it's been all Dolphin money. I think all over the place. I think for no other reason than historically, if you can get 11 at home, you know, it's one of those things that how much are the Chiefs going to pour it on?
1: Well, they don't need to. Right, and they just had two big home games on a Monday night, a Sunday night. This could be kind of a flat spot for the Chiefs, and I hate to say it, but I would side with the home dog there too.
0: Yeah.
1: How about Texans and Colts? This number was 3 at a couple spots during the week. That number is no longer existing.
0: No, down to we're down to a 1.5 now, if I'm not mistaken.
1: You are.
0: Is it 1.5 everywhere?
1: Correct.
0: Yeah.
1: There's a couple twos out there, but mostly 1.5.
0: Yeah, down to 1.5. Took a little bit of that Colts money, and that's where it's sitting.
1: Carolina Panthers, 2.5-point favorites in Cleveland. We'll skip over that game. How about the Chargers-Bills? What do you have here, 7 or 7.5?
0: We're a 7 and a 50. We opened 6.5, quickly went to 7, and it stayed at 7 the whole time.
1: I would expect that the Bills are going to be heavily played on teasers and money line parlays and things like that, right?
0: For sure. Definitely in both those. The teasers, I mean, it's a perfect teaser. Teaser game, perfect money line throw-in.
1: How about the team and the quarterback we all love to hate right now? Tampa Bay Buccaneers and Baker Mayfield. Short home dogs to Minnesota. Vikings 1 or 1.5 here, Derek. It looks like you're down to 1.
0: We're down to 1. We opened this as a 2 at Vikings at a 2.5, and it's been nonstop. We went to a 1 yesterday, and we haven't moved off the 1.
1: Arizona-San Francisco. Bosa out for the 49ers. Talk about cluster injuries. The Niners have it so far on the defensive line. Will that impact this game against the Cardinals? Not much movement in the number.
0: No, it didn't move the number. I when that came out, I saw it. I wondered if it was going to be big enough to move the number. It did not. We were 8.5, 48 yesterday. We're 8.5, 48 today.
1: How about the Raiders and Saints? And we're still not sure if Brock Bowers is going to be out there for the Las Vegas offense.
0: Yeah, he's still listed as questionable, right? Yeah, keeps practicing.
1: Doesn't sound great. Sounds like you might not be out there Sunday.
0: Yeah. So I think we've not seen a lot of action, but it's all because of uncertainty. When you have uncertainty of a player of this magnitude, it obviously has a big impact. I would say, though, are you buying into the Saints like to this level? I know there's a lot of people. Are the Saints really a 3-point favorite?
1: I'm not really buying into the Saints or the Raiders yet. Saints a little bit more than the Raiders. Tyler Shuck's played really well at quarterback so far. But now this will be an interesting game, especially hopefully Brock Bowers can get out there. How about Baltimore and Dallas? Ravens favored in Rio.
0: Yeah, what I find interesting here is the where the total's going. You know, the total's just been bumping up. Mm-hmm. From yesterday, 52.5. I think there's a few people that have been looking at the field conditions. We're up to a solid 53. It's just all been over coming in.
1: All right, all over the total. It's Sunday night, Derek, we got Rams, Broncos in Denver, and Monday night, Eagles, Bears in Chicago.
0: Yep, so what we've seen on the Bronco game, it's the opposite of the Cowboy game. We've seen under money. We opened 45.5, went to 45, 44.5, down to 44 just today. So it's been all on the under. Bears game, obviously injuries play a lot into this thing. 4.5, 41. Not seeing that much. A little Eagles money early in the week.
1: All right, Derek Stevens of the Circuit Resort and Casino. Get out here this weekend. It's a big football weekend. We'll take a quick break. Jack Lindenberg joins the show next. VSIN, the Sports Betting Network.
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3: 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All right, before we do more contestants pick rundowns here, I want to get back to Chris Coyne. Can we throw his graphic up again? And Chris just joined us from Brooklyn. And I was not joking. I'm on all 7 sides that Chris is on this week, so hopefully he has a big week. 7-7 here in the contest. He went 5-0 in Circa Million after a rough week one, reigning champ in the Circa Million contest, and you can follow him at CoinHop. Best bet Ravens -3.5.

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6: 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Great to have Omaha Steaks as a sponsor of this Friday night contest again this season. All right, let's go out to the Progressive guest line and welcome in a special guest. I said we got seven new contestants in the field of 25 in this Friday night contest this year. Six of those contestants on tonight's show, including Ed Sammons. 33 years as a Las Vegas bookmaker and odds maker and just retired. And Ed, how is retirement treating you so far? Are you watching a lot of football from your rocking chair?
7: Yeah, so far not a lot has changed. I'm still making my numbers, okay. Watching a lot of football, and definitely keeping busy and trying to stay up to date with it.
6: I knew there was no way a guy like you was going to stop making numbers and stop betting, and I'm sure you've been involved in that, what, 7 days a week, especially on college football, right?
7: Yeah, no doubt. Definitely trying to keep up, and there's a lot to keep up with.
6: How much NFL betting do you do? Because this week, six of your seven plays are on the college side.
7: Yeah, definitely more college than NFL. NFL is more like a spot play thing. You know, you try to isolate a game here or there. You know, I thought the Falcons last night were a really good play. It was just a matter of trusting Ken Penix come back and play after not playing in so long, because Green Bay just looks like a mess right now, and that worked out. So, happy about that.
6: Yeah, Packers pathetic last night, and then 35-14 loss to the Falcons at Lambeau Field. All right, Ed Sammons, let's get it rolling here with your best bets in college football. And this game is probably the hottest topic this week because Ole Miss is off its Super Bowl win over LSU. Rebels are on the road in the Swamp playing Florida, and you're going to go with the favorite here, Florida -3.5 against Ole Miss.
7: Yeah, I really like the Gators in this spot. I think a lot of people have dismissed Florida in that the last couple years they haven't been a top 10 or a top 20 team, but the talent level at Florida is as good, probably better than what Ole Miss has. Ole Miss is relying on a couple guys left over from last year's team. And, you know, it looks like, now I know it's only three games, but it looks like Florida has hit a home run with this new coaching hire, Summerall. He's been awesome at Troy. He was awesome at Tulane. And he's gone into Florida, and so far, so good. Everything looks good. And the Gators are catching Ole Miss. Literally, if you tried to draw a spot up for a team to have an all-time advantage, this would be it. I mean, that was Ole Miss's, literally, their Super Bowl last week. The running back's out. I saw Lacy's not playing tomorrow. They're going to be a one-dimensional team. And I think Florida, you know, in the Florida heat, they're going to wear them down. And by the second half, they should be able to just run the ball and control the game, and I think they'll get out and probably win somewhere between 7 to 14 points.
6: As a numbers guy, what did you make as the number on this game, or is it more just about the situation for you, negative situation for Ole Miss?
7: I mean, my raw number was 4, Florida 4, but the spot, I mean, I don't even know how many points you want to add on to this. You know, Ole Miss put everything into that game last week, and even with that, they were leaking oil in that fourth quarter, and, you know, LSU was throwing the ball in the end zone trying to take a lead from being down 24-7, and, you know, they drove the ball down and scored and then held them at the end, but you could just see that Ole Miss, as hard as they played in that game, it was still a struggle for them to kind of get across the finish line.
6: I had a quick question for you. The last report I saw on Kawan Lacy, the Ole Miss running back, is he's doubtful. He's a game-time decision. Did you see that he's definitely out?
7: Wow, I just saw doubtful, too. Usually when they go questionable to doubtful, that's usually not a good sign.
6: All right, let's move on to another SEC game. You're going to play Auburn as a 9.5-point favorite against Vandy.
7: Yeah, I mean, Auburn, they had their first SEC game last week against Florida, and Florida kind of overwhelmed them a little bit, but they're catching Vanderbilt, who, you know, just making numbers on Vanderbilt from what they were last year to what they are this year. Every week I drop them, and I drop them more, and I haven't found the bottom yet. I have no idea how bad they are. I mean, they had literally an all-time miracle win in, like, the history of sports betting last week.
6: Yep.
7: I don't even can understand. I can't understand how any of that could happen. But just looking through the box score, North Carolina State just completely overwhelmed them, scored at will against them, and then they played not to lose, and they wound up blowing the game. But I think Auburn's a team here with a good coach, and if they have a chance, I think they'll try to put it on them in this spot. And, you know, Vanderbilt has a freshman quarterback. It's his first road start, going to be in a hostile environment. I think it's a good spot for for Auburn to kind of run a score up a little bit here and get some confidence.
6: Couple of favorites on Ed Salmon's card: Florida -3.5, Auburn -9.5. Ed just retired after 33 years as a Las Vegas bookmaker, working with characters like Jay Cornegay and Jeff Sherman. All right, Ed, I don't know if this is a Fox Big Noon kickoff game tomorrow, but it should be live from El Paso, Oregon State and UTEP. You're going to lay 11 with the Beavers as your best bet.
7: Yeah, best bet, Oregon State. I mean, I don't know how much people are paying attention to Oregon State, but I believe they hired some coordinator from Alabama. And, I mean, Oregon State was dreadful last year. You watched them and you just would scratch your head because they paid all kinds of money for the quarterback. I think they got to come over from Duke, and he was terrible last year. And this year they got the new coach in. They got a transfer quarterback from Mercer, you know, FCS. And I watched their first game when they played at Houston, and I thought they kind of got just run out in that game. And you're watching this game play out, and it's like, wow, Oregon State has some, like, amazing speed at receiver, and you're watching some of these plays they're running, and it looks, like, really good. Then they played Texas Tech at home, and it was another game that literally was a one-score game all the way till the end, and they were moving the ball up and down the field against Texas Tech. And then last week, which is kind of under the radar, they played one of the better FCS teams in Montana, and they laid 17 in that game. And, you know, past history, they'd be laying in single digits, and they put 52 up on them. So these guys are scoring points like crazy. So, you know, I think if they can score anywhere near 40, it'll be a good cover for him here. And, you know, I don't like El Paso. This program has been down forever, and I just never see them getting better.
6: Oregon State, part of the new-look Pac-12 with 8 teams in it. Braden Atkinson is a quarterback, and I've been impressed by his play so far. Over 1,000 yards passing with 8 touchdowns. And Oregon State probably should have beat Texas Tech. Had a great shot to knock off the Red Raiders and came up short in that game, and the officials might have played a part in that. All right, so Oregon State -11 is a best bet for Ed Sammons. Ed, how about a couple under-the-radar games here? UMass as a 4.5-point favorite at Sacramento State. Old rivals going head-to-head here.
7: Oh, yeah, this is a biggie. Sacramento State, they played Eastern Michigan the first week, and that game was at Eastern, and I believe Eastern was an 11.5-point favorite, and that Eastern Michigan wound up covering. And for whatever reason, UMass beat Rutgers the first game, and then they've played, I believe, two FCS teams since then. They've kind of been forgotten. But I know, like, my numbers say that UMass is head and shoulders better than Eastern Michigan. And if Eastern Michigan's laying 11.5 against Sacramento State, UMass should certainly be laying more than that at home. And if you reverse the home field, you know, I'm up over 7 in this game. And, you know, I believe North Dakota State last week, I mean, they were drilling these guys at halftime. And the second half, they just literally just ran the ball up the middle and did everything they could not to score. Mm-hmm. And they laid back and let Sacramento State, you know, nickel and dime them to death. And they gave up some points at the end. So I think that was a misleading score. So I do think that UMass's program has really stepped up here. The quarterback, they got Pop Watson from Virginia Tech, looked really good against Rutgers. And I just don't think that computers have caught up to how good UMass is right now. I really think they've improved.
6: Yeah, believe it or not, this is a Mid-American Conference game between UMass and Sacramento State. And Fresno State just blasted Sacramento State 2 weeks ago, 49-3. UMass minus 4.5 for Ed Sammons. Also, Ed, Jacksonville State minus 7 against Middle Tennessee.
7: Yeah, this is like one of the conferences I don't like is Conference USA. But if you look through some of these Jacksonville State games, Jacksonville State's like a darling of the wise guys. They bet them against North Dakota State, and I know they hammered them against Ohio that they wound up losing in like 4 overtimes. And just looking through the line, like if you look at this game last year, I believe Jacksonville State would be a much higher favorite against Middle Tennessee State. I think the coaching advantage here for Jacksonville State is like head and shoulders better. You know, not a big fan of Derek Mason, and I think Jacksonville State can run the ball at these guys and wear them down by the second half and get to the number.
6: All right. You see Ed Sammons' card right there again. Oregon State, minus 11, best bet. Florida, minus 3.5. Auburn, minus 9.5. UMass, minus 4.5. Jacksonville State, minus 7. A lot of favorites, Ed. 5 favorites this week. And you're also playing Virginia Tech, BC, under 47.5. And Titans, Giants, under 38.5.
7: Yeah, both of those games are related. We've got a huge storm going through the Northeast that's going to, you know, they move the Red Sox Cubs game Sunday. Mm-hmm. They've already moved it down to Tampa. And looking at the weather forecast, this, you know, Virginia Tech Boston College game tomorrow, they're calling for 2 inches of rain, which is not a big deal, but, you know, 20 to 30 to 40 mile an hour winds all game long with higher gusts. So it's going to be a pretty heavy run game both directions. And, you know, that's going to spill over into Sunday with this Giants-Titans game. And I'm going to assume that Harbaugh is going to have a conservative game plan here not to let Jameis blow the game. So I think that will lead more towards a lower scoring game.
6: Yeah, I would think you're probably right about that. The unders in BC and the Titans-Giants game to wrap up the Ed Sammons card. Ed, it's great to have you in the contest. Thanks for coming on tonight and have a winning weekend.
7: Okay, thanks, Matt. You too.
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6: 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If you look at the standings right now through 2 weeks, very early in the season for anything, the Circa Friday Football Invitational heading into week 3. Carl Sack is on top, professional handicapper out of Colorado, 10-4. 2-0 on the best bets. Carl's got 11 points and a half-point lead on Scott Pritchard, Las Vegas pro bettor, 10-4, who's 1-1 on his best bets, followed by Jack Lindenberg and Randy McKay, who are tied for third. Doug Fleming, who is in fifth. Lindenberg and Fleming on the show tonight. Jason Jarvis, Jeff Petch, Tony Gordon, and Weston Stratman, 4 sharp bettors in a 4-way tie for sixth. And Chris Massaro, the defending champ, in a tie for 10th with Ed Sammons, who you just heard from there. All right, let's get to more plays from the contestants. And how about the leader, Carl Sack? Just talked about Carl's record here. And you can follow him at killersports.com. And Carl Sack's card is an eclectic mix of teams this week. The best bet for Carl is Missouri State SMU

over the total of 53. You can follow Carl at killersports.com. Professional better handicapper out of Colorado. Eighth place finisher in this contest a year ago, Jeff Petz, the Mad Russian. You probably caught him on Follow the Money with Mitch and Paul yesterday. The Mad Russian is a former runner-up in the Circa Million contest. He lost the tiebreaker to Tony George. But then in this contest, 2 years later, the Mad Russian won it, and Tony George finished second. So he got his revenge. At Mad Russian NFL, professional handicapper out of Florida. You can see him there in the green jacket. Mad Russian, 9-5, 1-1 on the best bets so far. And Jeff Petch in a sixth-place tie with Tony Gordon right now. And Jason Jarvis in that sixth-place tie as well. At 9-5, 1-1 on the best bets. And his best bet this week is Saints minus 3 against the Raiders. Petch has got 7 NFL plays on the card, and he's laying 7.5 with the Seahawks at Washington. He's going to lay 6.5 with the Lions against the Jets. Derek Stevens sent out a warning signal about the Detroit Lions and Survivor this week. But we've had a few sharp handicappers laying the points with the Lions tonight. Giants minus 2.5 against the Titans. Titans, Giants under the total of 38.5. So two plays on that Giants game for Jeff Petch. He's also on Buccaneers plus 1. And Sunday night, Broncos plus 2.5 against the Rams. All right, those are the plays for the Mad Russian. Let's get to the Bear. Another former champion in this contest, Chris Felica. And the Bear, going into this week, is 7-7, 1-1 on the best bets. Fox Sports analyst going with a best bet of Old Dominion plus 6 against James Madison. Old Dom plus 6 against James Madison, which is off a big win at San Diego State last week. James Madison was on the West Coast, and now the Bear is going to bet against Madison here with Old Dominion plus 6. This is going to make Dan Keister happy. We're talking about our number one Missouri fan out there in the audience. He loves the Tigers to take down Mississippi State or at least cover. The Bear is on Missouri plus 6 at Mississippi State. Bear is also on Tennessee plus 5.5 against Texas. Michigan laying 5.5 to Iowa. Oklahoma is a 13-point dog at Georgia. Cincinnati is a 6-point dog against Kansas State. And one NFL play for the Bear. He's going against the grain. We've had numerous plays on the Saints tonight. The Bears' only NFL play on his card, Raiders, plus 3 at New Orleans. All right, let's get to Kenny White and Jeff Whitelaw to round out plays we're going to do in this segment here. Kenny White, longtime Las Vegas odds maker and professional sports bettor. And Kenny, right now, if I can find his plays, we will read them off. Let's go ahead and throw them up there on the screen. He is going to play the biggest game of the week. That's in Gainesville in the Swamp, and that is the Ole Miss-Florida game. He is not going to lay the points, though. Kenny White's going to actually take it with Ole Miss. So it seems like I haven't done the totals. I looked at consensus, and this game is not on the list, but it seems like we're pretty split down the middle here. We've had a few sharp cappers on Florida, a few on Ole Miss. You just heard from Ed Sammons. He likes the Gators. Kenny White likes Ole Miss plus 3.5. I'm sure he likes that number. Follow him at K Whitey Vegas. And so far in the contest, 7-7 and 1-1 on the best bets, just like Chris Felica. He's also, just like Felica, on Tennessee plus 5.5 against Texas. Only three teams in college football last year were winless ATS on the road, and the Longhorns were one of those three teams. Arch Manning and the Longhorns 0-5 against the spread on the road last year, and they needed Houdini acts to win at Kentucky and at Mississippi State. Got blown out at Georgia. We'll see if the Longhorns have their act together on the road here. But so far, Arch Manning, I'd say outside of the fourth quarter against Ohio State, has not been all that impressive this season. But Faison Brandon, freshman quarterback for Tennessee, on the big stage for the first time. Hopefully the freshman quarterback does not get stage fright tomorrow. Tennessee plus 5.5 in Knoxville. Donald Trump will be at the game. So will Booster Shot Pat, who's a good friend of Bobby Brubeck, who's going to be on the show here later. Tennessee plus 5.5 for Kenny White. Colorado plus 9.5 at Baylor. A bunch of us bet against Coach Prime last week when Northwestern
blew out the

0: Buffaloes in Evanston. Coach Prime said he had to dismiss a bunch of clowns from his team. We'll see if that has a positive effect this week. Kenny White's taking 9.5 with Colorado at Baylor. Ed Sammons just analyzed this game. I thought broke it down very well. And if Ed's analysis did not make you want to bet UMass, well, Kenny White's on the same side. UMass is a 4.5-point favorite at Sacramento State. And again, this is a Sac State team that was blown out by Fresno State 49-3 a couple of weeks ago. North Dakota State could have made that game much uglier a week ago. Kenny White's on UMass minus 4.5. Troy at Utah State under 47. Actually, he had two plays on the Colorado game. He's got Buffaloes plus 9.5. He's also got Colorado Baylor under 55. So two plays there. He's got the dog and the under. Correlated parlay with Colorado and under 55. And the best bet for Kenny White, Georgia State is a 10.5-point favorite against Northern Illinois at K. Whitey Vegas. All right, let's get to Jeff Whitelaw, Las Vegas pro bettor, Sports Gambling Hall of Fame inductee in 2025, when he gave a memorable speech that lasted about an hour until Mike Palm had to cut him off. Jeff Whitelaw, usually a man of few words unless he's giving a Hall of Fame induction speech. Best bet for Whitelaw this week, Saints minus 3 against the Raiders. He's going opposite the Bear, but he's also got a lot of company on tonight's show on that side with the Saints. Whitelaw 7-7, 1-1 on his best bets. And the rest of the card for Jeff Whitelaw, two NFL plays. A dirty dog in the Dolphins plus 10.5 against the Chiefs. It's tough to turn down a double-digit home dog in the NFL. And I knew plenty of pros were going to be on that side tonight. Dolphins plus 10.5 against KC. And what I think should be a flat spot for the Chiefs. So do not disagree with that play at all. And the Browns went to Tampa Bay and made Baker Mayfield look like a fool last week. Deshaun Watson turned into Joe Montana. The Browns got a big win at Tampa Bay. Can they do it again? Jeff Whitelaw's on the Browns plus 2.5 against the Panthers. Four college plays here for Jeff Whitelaw. Washington State plus 10.5 against Arizona. West Virginia minus 2 against Oklahoma State. Cincinnati plus 6 against K-State. And James Madison minus 6 against Old Dominion. So opposite of the Bears' best bet. Bear was on Old Dominion as his best bet. And Jeff Whitelaw is going to lay it with James Madison. All right, quick break here in the show. Bobby Brubeck out of Austin, Texas, joins the show next. Former Circa Survivor co-champ. He's off the hot start in the Circa Millions, but he's mostly a college football guy. And since he's out of Austin, we'll see what he thinks about the Texas-Tennessee game after a quick break here on VSIN, the Sports Betting Network.
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7: All right, welcome back. Hopefully you're in the Average Joe contest with about 4,000 other contestants. 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I mean, Clyde Walker was 81-49-2 against the spread a year ago, but take your best shots, and you never know when you're going to have the best season of your handicapping career. 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All right. Let's dial up the Progressive guest line one more time tonight. We're going to go call long distance to Austin, Texas, and Bobby Buckets Brubeck joins the show tonight for the first time this season. And Buckets, you got to be fired up for the Texas-Tennessee game, and your best friend Booster Shot Pat's going to be in attendance in Knoxville, right?
8: Yeah, incredible. UT on UT crime in Knoxville with the Donald showing up there, so that should be a an interesting time just to even get in the game. But, yeah, he's out there with a bunch of other crazy folks from Austin that I know, the paying $700 to $1,000 to be 20 miles away from the stadium in a Holiday Inn Express.
7: How about the game itself, breaking it down here? You are not on the side. We've had a few sharp handicappers on Tennessee. That's Steve Fezzik's best bet, Tennessee plus 5.5. You're going to play this under 55.
8: Yeah, I was close on Tennessee. I was hoping to get 7, and it never even got close. You know, it opened at 5.5, went to 4, and then bounced back to between 4 and 5.5. So I took a pass on that. So, yeah, so Texas first road game, early start. You know, I look at Arch, and I've been to 2 of the games live, the Ohio State and the game two weeks ago. And he's just outside of that fourth quarter in Ohio State. He hasn't really played well at all. So nothing too exciting there. Low percentage, completion rate. He's, you know, he's 40th in the nation in QBR, and he's supposed to be the number one pick in the draft. So on the other side, you got Brandon, the freshman, who has a ton of upside. He actually kind of reminds me of the early years of Vince Young before he, really hit it good. But, he hasn't played anybody. I watched the tape on him at Georgia Tech in Kennesaw. He holds onto the ball way, way too long, locks into receivers, and Mr. Muschamp will be dialing up these blitzes to cause him a lot of problems there. So I think at the early start, maybe they'll sleepwalk through a quarter and a half, and I like the under here, 55. I like it at Yeah, I had about 50
7: Bobby,
8: more.
7: What's interesting, I think you run the same play I was on last week. I love to play the late night games over the total, especially if I love an over. I like it, the late start. Purdue-UCLA last week was perfect for that. And turned into a 52-38 shootout at the Rose Bowl. And a lot of times I like to play unders in early morning kickoffs, like you just mentioned. Do you put much into that, these early starts, the teams might be a little sluggish through the first quarter and a half?
8: Yeah, absolutely, and especially with this Texas's first road game, right? Yeah. So, you know, this is a totally different thing for a lot of these players. And as far as, you know, everything that goes into all the organization, you know, and just the travel and so forth. So, absolutely, I love the 11 o'clock game unders.
7: Texas, Tennessee, under 55, first play for Bobby Brubeck. All right, let's get to your best bet. It's also a total and another under. This game is probably going to be ugly. Iowa, Michigan, under 38.5.
8: Yeah, so we're hoping for a super pillow fight here. We got, Michigan with Underwood, who we all know is shaky at best throwing the ball. They really had a good game plan against Oklahoma. They had a ton of quarterback design runs that work well. Problem for them is Phil Parker, who's on the other side for Iowa, the legendary DC, is great against mobile quarterbacks. Michigan 110th in explosive plays, so nothing too exciting there. Iowa's number one on defense and success rate in the nation, 26%. I look at the game a lot like the OU game. They scored 27 in the OU game, and that was including a defensive score. I see a rock fight, a field position game, and 17-13 either way is my game.
7: Bobby Brubeck, 7-7, 0-2 on your best bets. I talked to a friend of yours, Jason Jarvis, today, and he said Bobby needs to spend less time on the golf course and more time working on his best bets. What do you think of that?
8: Well, it's interesting because I think he's played more golf in the last 2 weeks than I've played in the last 2 years. And in between that and the Dancing with Stars invitation, he's about to accept. He needs to probably stay in his lane.
7: All right, let's get to Friday night game in Berkeley. This is interesting because you watch Clemson. You would not be on Clemson tonight, and somebody is out there. I walked in today, and Circa was at Clemson -2. You took Cal +1.5 in this contest.
8: Yeah, my last play on the card, and now I'm not regretting it, but I'm just seeing the number go against me. But I don't know who can get fired up about Clemson. You know, outside of the lightning storm, which was probably the highlight of their season so far, with a lackluster play at Georgia Southern and then getting blitzed by LSU in game one, I still don't even know how they won that game, as I had UNC last week. But, first road game for the freshman, Tate Reynolds, a kid from Phoenix. So we'll see how that goes. I'm sure Berkeley will be fired up with at least 19,000 fans there. But the quarterback's playing a little bit better. And I had Cal as a 3-point favorite, so took 1.5 here. But I'll keep my fingers crossed on this one.
7: All right, Bobby on the Golden Bears tonight. Basically the last play to hit his card, Cal +1.5. All right, sometimes the obvious plays get there, and I think this one looks pretty obvious. I don't disagree. Look, Oregon was outgained 554-281 in that loss at Oklahoma State a couple of weeks ago, then put up 84 points on Portland State. This USC defense under Gary Patterson, not as tough as I hoped it would be at this point. Oregon, USC, over 61.5 at the Coliseum is your play.
8: Yeah, it might be a square play because I saw money coming on the under, but I'll take a shot at it. I was really excited about Patterson with USC this year. I have some USC overs and even some long shot props to win the national championship, and it's been nothing but that. I mean, they played the first game against San Jose State. They scored in the 20s. Then they came back in the Fresno game. You're like, oh, maybe they're holding back and shut them out. And then last week, they just absolutely – I mean, they could have lost that game against a Rutgers team who couldn't do anything in the first couple games. Got blitzed against UMass and then lost against BC. But, I don't know how you could take an under here with Oregon also. They gave up a ton of yards and a ton of points to both Okie State and Boise. They lost the one game as a giant favorite, and then we're in super jeopardy of losing the second game, the first game. And then last week's just a nothing game, a nothing ball. But this is an elimination game for the playoff. So it'd be perfect weather out there, and I expect a lot of points. So I'm going to go with the over.
7: Yeah, I'm with you on that one, even though it looks like an obvious play. Here's an under. TCU, UCF, under the total of 48.
8: Yeah, my first play of the week, both teams, UCF, 128th in pace, one of the bottom 10 teams in the nation, 59 plays. More importantly, they lost their quarterback in the Pittsburgh game, Alonzo Barnett, nice two-way player. He is out. The Jenkins, the backup from Florida International transfer, he came in last week. He went 7-for-17 for 86 yards in a win versus Georgia State, which so not impressive there. Both teams are yards per play well under the national average on offense and defense. And then we saw, you know, TCU, you know, they've been solid on defense. They played that yawner game in the opener against UNC and didn't get there in that game. And then they played an FCS Grambling. And they're just, you know, nothing really exciting on offense here. Both teams, you know, they're about 30 spots higher on defense than offense and efficiency. So I thought 48, anywhere around there was fair on the under here.
7: You got one NFL play we're going to wrap it up with, but how about South Alabama catching 20.5 at Kentucky? And I assume you think this is going to be a flat spot for the Wildcats off the big win at A&M.
8: Yeah, you know, I mean, this is certainly a situational play here, right? You got a team who probably had one of their biggest wins in many years last week, which was a great win, and they got the right guy there with Will Stein, and they got some good talent there. The quarterback's going to be a nice player and so forth. My guy, Major Applewhite, he's bounced around, but he's finding a home with the Jaguars there in South Alabama, and they actually can score. They have some offense there. You know, yards per play are much higher than national average there, so I think they're going to put up some points. I think all I need is maybe about 14-17. Got Kentucky with South Carolina next week, a look-ahead spot off the big win. So we'll keep our fingers crossed there and hopefully get the money with the Jags.
7: Bobby Brubeck out of Austin, Texas. Follow him at Brew Buckets. Bobby, about 20 seconds on your only NFL play here. Bucks plus 1.5 against the Vikings.
8: Yeah, just real quick, you know, the 0-2 versus the 1-1, 30-12 since ATS since 2015. I don't like Kyler Murray being in there. And Tampa Bay, it is a must-win, and they will get it.
7: All right, Bobby, best of luck this weekend. Thanks.
8: Thanks, buddy.
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0: The grill's hot. The bets are sizzling. It's time for high stakes.
1: 25 handicappers here checking in with their best bet of the weekend. Bobby Brubeck, you just heard from him. He is on Iowa, Michigan, under the total of 38.5. Frank Carulli on Air Force, -5.5 against Nevada. Chris Coyne, the defending champ in the Circa Million contest, on the show tonight. Ravens, -3.5 against the Cowboys. And Chris is not alone. Matt St. Marie, also on the Ravens, as 3.5-point favorites against the Cowboys. So a couple of best bets on Baltimore in the game in Rio de Janeiro. Matt St. Marie and Chris Coyne. Chuck Edel is on Coach Prime. Colorado as a 9.5-point dog at Baylor. The Bear, Chris Felica, Old Dominion, +6 against James Madison. Steve Fezzik taking the points with Tennessee, +5.5 against Texas. There's a country song. Are you choosing Texas or Tennessee? Our colleague Will Hill loves that song. He'll probably play it all day tomorrow during that game between the Longhorns and the Vols. Steve Fezzik is choosing Tennessee, +5.5. Doug Fleming is on Oregon as a 3-point favorite against USC at the L.A. Coliseum. Tony George, Saints, -3 against the Raiders. And Jeff Petz, the Mad Russian, also on Saints, -3. Chris Massaro, Saints, -3. And Jeff Whitelaw, Saints, -3. So we got four best bets on the Saints laying a field goal to the Raiders. Again, Tony George, Chris Massaro, Randy McKay, Jeff Petch, and Jeff Whitelaw. Actually, five best bets on the Saints against the Raiders. That might be a record. Five best bets on one NFL favorite. Tony Gordon, Raiders, Saints, over the total of 43.5. Jason Jarvis, Chargers, +7. I like that play from Jarvis. Jack Lindenberg, Bucks +1 against the Vikings. I like that play by Jack. Let's go to Mike Montesano. He's going to go Fresno State -13.5 against Rice. Scott Pritchard, Notre Dame, Purdue, under the total of 58.5. Carl Sack, Missouri State, SMU, over 59.5. Ed Sammons, Oregon State, -11 at UTEP. Paul Stone, West Virginia, -2 against Oklahoma State. Weston Stratman, Lions, -6.5 against the Jets. Derek Stevens says, be careful playing Detroit. Weston Stratman's just going to lay the points. He doesn't care what Derek said. Clyde Walker, Oklahoma State, West Virginia, over 61. Alex White, TCU, -3 at UCF. And Kenny White, Georgia State, a 10.5-point favorite against Northern Illinois. Again, high stakes. 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All right, let's get on to the defending champ, Chris Massaro, and check out his plays this week. Chris had a bad beat last week on North Carolina. Got to shake that off and move on. But definitely a bad beat last week for those who played the Tar Heels in that spot against Clemson. Massaro is 8-6 in the contest to start this season, 2-0 on the best bets. And professional bettor from San Diego can be followed at Real Gauge. And Massaro's best bet, we just mentioned the Saints. He's got plenty of company there. Five contestants with best bets on the Saints -3. Tonight, Chris is on Cal +1.5 against Clemson. He's right there with Bobby Brubeck on the Golden Bears. Virginia Tech -14 at Boston College. Bobby said it might be obvious, but he's playing it anyway. Oregon USC over 61.5, and Chris Massaro is on the same play. Ed Sammons, actually it was Steve Fezzik. Steve Fezzik has best bet on Tennessee +5.5. Chris Massaro is going the opposite way. He's going to lay the points with the Longhorns. Texas minus 5.5. Massaro and Fezzik going head-to-head on that one. LSU minus 9 against Texas A&M. Chris is laying the points in Baton Rouge. And one NFL total here for Chris Massaro. Chargers, Bills over 50. All right, Chris, the defending champion of this contest. Tony Gordon is a former runner-up in this contest. He's also a Circa Millions champ and a Circa Grandissimo co-champ. He's got a blue jacket on in that photo, and Tony Gordon about as sharp as it gets with the NFL. Professional better out of California. Follow him at Derbify. So far this season, Tony is 9-5 with a 1-1 record on the best bets. And we just mentioned several contestants here laying the points with the Saints against the Raiders. Tony's best bet is Raiders Saints over 43.5. He's also going to play the Texans Colts game over 42.5 in Indianapolis. Ugly dog, Browns plus 2.5 against the Panthers. Chargers plus 7.5 at Buffalo. Actually, plus 7. Chargers plus 7 at Buffalo. Dolphins plus 10.5 against the Chiefs. Jets plus 6.5 at Detroit. And Broncos 2.5 point home dogs against the Rams on Sunday night. That's the Tony Gordon card right there. Again, his NFL sides are Browns, Chargers, Dolphins, Jets, and Broncos. Five dogs for Tony Gordon this week. How about Paul Stone, two-time champ of the Circuit College Hoops Challenge. Paul, professional handicapper out of Texas. And I knew this Texas-Tennessee game would find its way on the Paul Stone card, and it did. You can follow him at Paul Stone Sports. He's going to go with two plays in this game. Tennessee plus 5.5, and Texas-Tennessee under 55. So two plays in that game early. It's an early kickoff in Knoxville tomorrow. It really kicks off what's going to be a great day of college football. It starts in Knoxville, Tennessee, early in the morning. And late at night, you get a game in Seattle between Minnesota and Washington. But Paul Stone's got two plays on this game. Tennessee plus 5.5 and under 55. He's also got Oklahoma, Georgia under the total of 44. Mississippi State minus 6 against Missouri. Western Michigan plus 7.5 against Boise in the Battle of the Broncos. That game's got college football playoff implications, believe it or not. And Western Michigan needs to find out how to figure out how to defend on the last play of the game. Shenanigans against Michigan, and not their fault necessarily, but shenanigans again last week in the last play of the game against Rice. Paul Stone on Western Michigan plus 7.5. He's also on Purdue plus 28 against Notre Dame. And the best bet for Paul Stone is West Virginia minus 2 against Oklahoma State. Again, Paul split right down the middle here so far. 7-7 and 1-1 on the best bets. And that's good for a 14th place tie in the field of 25 handicappers through 2 weeks. All right, Chuck Edel, the Iceman, Las Vegas pro bettor, former champion of this contest, is going to be the last handicapper we get plays from tonight. And Chuck is 8-6, 0-2 on the best bet. So he needs a best bet winner. Like I mentioned before, he's going to Colorado plus 9.5 at Baylor. Auburn minus 9.5 against Vandy. Iowa State as an 8-point dog to Utah. Wyoming as a 2.5-point dog to Hawaii. That game was sitting out there where the line was 3 all week and dropped to 2.5. And Chuck's still going to play the Cowboys in the contest here. That's a tough road trip for Hawaii. Now, the quarterback, Micah Alejado, has been banged up the last couple weeks. Seems like he's always banged up. Word from the islands is Alejado is going to play for Hawaii in this game in Laramie. You always got to be a little bit concerned about these West Coast teams and early starts on the East Coast. And that's why, even though I like this UCLA team a lot, I don't want to lay it with the Bruins at Maryland tomorrow. Kind of feels like the so-called trap. And that line really hasn't moved off 1.5 all week. Not a lot to like about this Maryland team or the Maryland coaching staff with Mike Loxley, but Chuck Edel is playing the ugly dog here. Terps plus 1.5 against UCLA. Chuck is also playing this Notre Dame-Purdue under 58.5. There's been a movement on that today. Weather looks like it's going to be fine in West Lafayette. The Purdue defense is pathetic. Notre Dame defense allowing 7.7 points a game. Chuck playing under 58.5. And Virginia Tech BC under 47.5. Again, follow him at Chuck Edel, ED, E-L. All right, that wraps up the show for tonight. Appreciate the great guest list we had. Derek Stevens, Jack Lindenberg, Doug Fleming, Chris Coyne, Mike Montesano, Ed Sammons, and Bobby Brubeck. 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And up next is the Sports Gambling Podcast with Sean Green and Ryan Kramer. You don't want to miss it tomorrow morning. Big Red, Tim Murray, as early morning live movement on college football covered as he kicks off the College Football Tailgate Show at 9 a.m. Eastern. 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

0: trying to maximize each play. I think, you know, just being in these games, you know, it can come down to one play, it can come down to 1 second. So it's important to maximize for sure.
1: What do you feel like? Obviously, the ACC is a really strong conference this year. What do you feel like your team's ceiling is?
0: I think we haven't even been close to our ceiling yet. I think we've had, you know, 3 solid games so far. But, you know, I think we haven't really had our complete game yet. So hopefully soon we can put it all together, offensively and defensively. So, I'm just looking forward to you know, keep going to work with these guys every day.
2: Historically speaking, and that courtesy of SiriusXM College, Lincoln Kienholz, Jeff Brohm has not fared all that well. Now, once again, last week was not a big upset. They were actually the favorite. But go back to year one of the Brohm era. Louisville upset Notre Dame at home as a 6-point dog. Following week, went to Pitt, lost as a 7-point favorite. Lost by 3 touchdowns, by the way. 2024, went down to Clemson. Little old Clemson. Double-digit underdog. Lost 2 weeks later to Stanford. Their next game, 21-point favorite. Last year, beat Miami. 13-point dogs. Following week, they beat Boston College but did not cover. Are the Demon Deeks with Gio Lopez probable to play? Demon Deeks going to throw a scare into the Louisville Cardinals today at noon. Something to think about.
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1: Gambler's Bonus hits again. On June 14th, Betty hit four fours, clearing her Gambler's Bonus four-of-a-kind bingo card for over $11,000. 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

0: there. Florida gets the ball on the 20. We do have another touchdown in Athens. Georgia now up 14-0 on the Sooners. Live betting line here. Georgia, 23.5 point favorite, total 45.5. So, like you said, Will, Oklahoma has not been putting up a lot of points here in this one. And so that's where we're looking there. Iowa, Michigan still tied at 7 as we're ending the first quarter there. Michigan, a 6.5 point favorite. They have the ball right now, 44.5 your total. Anything else you're looking at, Will, before we go to break here?
1: No, the status of Chambliss is everything. Looks like they're working on maybe his leg. I couldn't tell if it was a rib, chest, wind knocked out of him. When he went back on the field just trying to jog and get loose, he did look a little ginger. So this game, unless Ole Miss has another stud at quarterback here, the whole hope for Ole Miss hanging in this game was, hey, they got such a great player at quarterback. He's going to keep him in any game. With him out, this could get ugly here for Florida, and Ole Miss could be in a lot of trouble here. So 10-0, Florida's got the lead. They got the ball, and Ole Miss is in some trouble here unless Chambliss is in good shape to come back.
0: Our producer, John Lund, says they're working on Chambliss's leg. It wasn't his ribs. Apparently, he took a hit to the thigh as well. So that's what they're looking at with Chambliss. Florida has the ball. It'll be second down about at midfield for them. But if you're serious about betting what you need in football this year, you need Ed's Boost, the financial platform built specifically for players, a Visa debit card with no usage fees, no more declined deposits, no waiting on bank transfers. 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

0: 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And 34 seconds ago, Ole Miss did call a timeout. Florida will throw on third down, but they do not get a first down. And Ole Miss should call a timeout. They do. They'll get a punt with 28 seconds to go. So, yeah, we're still watching. What's going on in Gainesville? 17-6. Ole Miss will get the ball back here at the end. We'll see what they do with it. And all the other games going on right now as we see all the big boy games kind of at halftime, but a lot of them are blowouts at the current time. It is me, Brad Taylor. It is Will Hill. Coming up next, of course, we will talk more football as we have. We're going to talk with Ryan Karchi from the USC beat writer from the LA Times. That's next here on VSIN, the sports.
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2: Gambler's Bonus hits again. On June 14th, Betty hit 4 fours, clearing her Gambler's Bonus 4-of-a-kind bingo card for over $11,000. Betty hit big, and so can you with Gambler's Bonus. It's why you play the game.
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5: 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Matt Brown, Wes Reynolds here on the desk as we watch a massive kick return. A couple plays later, Florida punches it into the end zone, and then Trinidad Chambliss drops back to pass and is stripped as he's going to throw the ball. 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
9: More scoring over there in college football. Wes Reynolds says the LSU Fighting Tigers get into the end zone against Texas A&M. 7-0 at the 9:37 mark here of the first quarter. So we looked, did not get anything going on that first drive, but Sam Levitt, 3 of 5 for 36 yards. Dylan Jones, 3 for 41 and a touchdown early on here for them. Marcel Reed has started 0 of 2 for the Aggies, who will be getting the ball back for the second time.
10: And also in the SEC, Crimson Tide rolling over South Carolina, 14-0 right now. South Carolina, by the way, making their way into the red zone. Keelon Russell, 6 of 7 for a 135 and 2 early touchdown passes is the Crimson Tide up on South Carolina. That closed, I think, 12.5. Pretty much market consensus. We will see if South Carolina can get anything. They're not going to get much here because Lenora Sellers takes a sack. So if they held on to that football, it's going to be a 3-point try for them.
9: Wisconsin not going away. 3:31 in the fourth. 20-17 now.